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2: So we have this great opportunity. Tongues is not just so that we can see that you're filled with the Holy Ghost, although it is evidence of being filled with the Holy Ghost. But tongues is so that you have something to say that is in line with the Word of God, not against yourself and against others. Amen? So this story, I thought, illustrated a good point that each of us are an example to others, and we need to exercise great care in our speech and never stoop to dump garbage on somebody else. I would love it if that's how accountable we got to one another. Back in the day when I was growing up, we used to call each other mouth monitors. And when somebody would say something, they'd say, rewind. And then when somebody else would say something, they'd say, that's not what you meant. Try to say that a different way. And so instead of saying, my back is killing me, they'd say, oh, the Lord is healing me. Amen? Amen? But see, now we just don't want to offend anybody. We just don't want to say, and let me tell you something. I think we need to address elephants in the room. I'm getting bold and brave. And I don't think it's old age. I think it's wisdom. Amen? The Bible reveals that God places a strong emphasis on the sins of speech. Listen to this. 2 of the 10 commandments refer to sins of the tongue. Exodus 27, you shall not take the Lord your God's name in vain. Exodus 20:16, you shall not bear false witness. Of the 7 things that God hates, 3 have to do with the tongue. Proverbs 6:6 through 19, he says this, a lying tongue, a false witness that bears lies, and he who sows discord among the brethren. Now, this is probably not on, but this is a discord. But let me tell you something. I have to apply an action to get that sound out, don't I? Well, let me tell you something. Just like this is painful to the ears as opposed to this, the things that we say horrible are just as detrimental, and the things that we say kind are just as pleasant. Amen? So let's look here at some other things. One of Christ's most arresting warnings was this in Matthew 12, 36 through 37. But I say to you, everybody say he's talking to me. But I say to you that for every idle word men may speak, they will give an account on the day of judgment. For, the second part of this, by your words you will be justified, and by your words you will be condemned. Now, if I can have what I say I can have, and I say something really detrimental about you, can I have that? Yes. And you may very well have it. Lord, have mercy. Words reveal the man. Listen.

0: We know that accent often betrays one's geographical origin. Peter, a Galilean's accent, gave him away during the Jewish set of trials of Jesus. A little later, those who stood by came up and said to Peter, "Surely you're also one of them, because your speech betrays you." Look at your neighbor and say, "Your speech betrays you." Just as accent indicates one's geographical origin, so speech betrays the condition of one's heart. See, I really do know who your daddy is by the way you talk. By explaining the tongue of a patient, the physician can diagnose diseases of the entire body. My dentist, stick out your tongue. He grabs it with a piece of gauze, jerks it out, lifts it up, turns it sideways, looks underneath of it. You go to the doctors, they put a tongue depressor, and what do they say? Say, ah. They look at your tongue and say, oh, it's really coated, it's really red, the back of your tongue's really red, this, that, and the other, don't they? Can I tell you, a lot of diseases originate in our mouth. By examining our tongue, the Lord can give his diagnosis of the disease of our spirit. I don't know about you, but it makes me want to speak in tongues all the time and not speak in English at all, right? I mean, I was reading this today. It's like, the great physician said this in Matthew 12:34, out of the abundance of your heart, your mouth speaks. Let me see what's in there. Let me see what comes out. I can tell if you're angry. I can tell if you're jealous. I can tell if you're envious. I can tell if you're lying. I can tell a lot of things by what comes out of your mouth. Isn't that good? We need to think before we speak. James wrote in James 1:19, "So then, my beloved brethren." It's getting deeper now, isn't it? "Let every man be swift to hear and slow to speak and slow to wrath." So what is this saying? One should always think twice before he speaks once. You know why I love vocal recognition? Because most of the time it spells things wrong, and I used to hate that. And I'd be like screaming at my phone, like, I just want to send that message. But now I'm really glad because I have to look at what it says. And sometimes when I look at what it says, I realize that's not what I intended to say. So rather than do this on my phone, like you young kids that are really quick, I do this and I just talk into it and then I look at it and then I have a chance to adjust it before I send it. Don't you wish we could do that in the spirit? Can I tell you, you can.
1: Amen.
0: Amen. Someone wrote, "A wise old owl lived in an oak. The more he saw, the less he spoke. The less he spoke, the more he heard." Why can't we be like that wise old bird? Amen?
1: Amen.
0: See, we need to be careful to taste our words before we let them pass our teeth. I was thinking about that. Let us taste our words before they pass my teeth. So what I do is I put my place in the place of the hearer. And if it's not sweet and it's bitter or bitey or hot or rancid, why would I say it? Why wouldn't I pray it? Because if I pray it, it's going to be seasoned with God's Spirit. And it's going to be so much different, right? One observing person said, "Many things are opened by mistake, but none so frequent as one's own mouth." Isn't that good? I mean, I've opened things by mistake. I've even put things in my mouth by mistake. But you know what? I'd rather put something in my mouth by mistake than something come out of my mouth by mistake. In his wisdom, Solomon wrote this in Proverbs 10:19, "In the multitude of words, sin is not lacking, but he who restrains his lips is wise." Proverbs 17:27, "He who has knowledge spares his words." See, the reason Apostle Joe's words carry such weight and his one-liners are so heavy is because they're dripping with wisdom. I don't know about you, but Sunday I couldn't write them fast enough. I think I was in competition with Josh Mansberger, all right? Ecclesiastes 5:3 says, "A fool's voice is known by many words." Let us observe a lesson from the thermometer and the thermostat. The thermometer and the thermostat. A thermometer records the temperature. A thermostat controls the temperature. The tongue combines both a thermometer and a thermostat in one device. James 3:2-4 says, "For we all stumble in many things. If anyone does not stumble in word, he's a perfect man." Remember, perfect doesn't mean without, you know, a mistake. It means mature one. "Also," so not only are they mature, but also to bridle the whole body. "Indeed, we put bits in a horse's mouth that they may obey us, and we turn their whole body." I was thinking, you know what? I know I'm not a horse, but I would really like it if Jesus would put a bit in my mouth. Because if he put a bit in my mouth and he's holding the reins, he can decide where I go, right? And when I was talking to him, you know what he said? "I did put a bit in your mouth. A bit by bit by bit by bit. A little here, a little there. Every time you get in the word, every time you say what I say, every time you quote scripture, every time you repeat something that somebody that was wholesome said that put into you." See, to teach is to learn twice. So when he puts it in my mouth, he's able to control me better. Isn't that good? But here's the same thing. In retrospect, if I let somebody else put something in my mouth, now they can control me. Look at ships. Although they are so large and driven by fierce winds, they are turned by a very small rudder wherever the pilot desires. See, God desires us to reach a location and a destiny. And one of the ways that he's going to do it is our words, because we are a prophet to our own life. You know, I can't tell you how many times I have said this, "I'm going to preach on that platform." And you know what? It wasn't but just a little while I was preaching on that platform. I've said, "I'm going to write a book one day." Now I've written two. I've said, "Somebody's going to pick up my songs and I'm going to get royalties received." And you know, I just keep writing songs because one day somebody's going to pick that song up. And it only takes one. You know, I had the rare opportunity of meeting Billy Joe Burdett, and he's the one that sang Teddy Bear. And if you all remember, years and years and years ago, it was kind of a ballad. It was a little boy, and his dad was dead, and his mom was raising him, and he was crippled. And so he was on a CB radio all the time. He'd say, "Breaker 1-9, breaker, breaker, this is Teddy Bear." And then Teddy Bear said, "Well, hey, little Teddy Bear, what can I do for you?" And he'd say, "My daddy was an 18-wheeler driver." And he said, "Someday I'd like to just ride in an 18-wheeler, just like to go for a ride." He said, "I'm not supposed to be on here, because if Mama knew that I was on this CB, she'd be getting me in lots of trouble." So he said, "Mama's about to come home." So he said, "I need to get off here." And he said, "Well, okay, Teddy Bear, Breaker 1-9, or whatever it is." He said, you take care, little Teddy Bear." And I get choked up every time I say it. But the 18-wheeler driver said, "I turned that rig around." And he said, "I was headed to Teddy Bear's house." And he said, "When I got close," he said, "I could see 18-wheelers for as far as you could see, waiting to take Teddy Bear for a ride." Billy Joe Burdett wrote that song. That one song brought him enough money that he could live on for the rest of his life. It still touches hearts. You need to hear Teddy Bear. See, it matters what we hear because it changes our actions. What direction is your conversation taking your family? What direction are your words taking your children? What direction are your words taking this church? I pray you say what the visionary says, because you'll be held responsible for those words. The tongue as a thermometer. Just as the thermometer declares the temperature level, so one's conversation reveals the level of spirituality. Let me stick the temperature in and see what your level of spirituality is. I can do that by having a conversation with you. Speech exposes the condition of the heart. Swearing discloses a profane heart. Impure stories disclose a filthy heart. Murmuring discloses a thankless heart. And criticism discloses a jealous heart. Would you like those again?
1: Yes.
0: Swearing discloses a profane heart. Impure stories disclose a filthy heart. Murmuring discloses a thankless heart. And criticism discloses a jealous heart. That's the tongue as a thermometer. But what about the tongue as a thermostat? The thermometer registers temperature, but in no way regulates it. The thermostat governs the temperature. The tongue not only measures your moral condition, but it also is a determining instrument. James 3:3-4. The tongue is spoken of using the figures of a bit and the horse's mouth and the rudder on the ship. So a bit determines the course of the horse, making him turn to the left or to the right, letting him run fast or bringing him to a stop. The rudder on the ship, remember we're talking about a tongue, turns the ship's direction. Can I tell you, what comes out of your mouth is what direction you're headed. What comes out of your mouth is whether you're going to poverty or prosperity. What comes out of your mouth determines whether you're going to healing or you're going to sickness and disease. What comes out of your mouth determines whether you're going into a good relationship or a bad relationship. Whether you'll have a blessed life or whether you'll have a life of heartache. Similarly, proper use of the tongue can guide a person safely through a hazardous circumstance. Now, I'm not proud of this, but this has been several years ago. But I bring it up often because it's the stories that I have. Do you remember we were in Africa, and we were hit by an Isuzu trooper, and we were in a Peugeot, and it drove us several feet? Because a bus was stopped, and we stopped to make sure nothing was coming before we went around it, and the person behind us just didn't stop. And literally, I don't know whether you have ever been hit from behind, a car has ever hit you from behind, but the sound is so loud and so terrifying, I felt like Diane Mullins' mother in the can of biscuits. If you don't know that story, I'll share it with you in a minute. But the sound was so loud, I just knew for certainty that I had been shot. So I, in my moment of shock and awe, was thinking, am I bleeding anywhere? Like, oh my gosh. Like, I didn't even realize we'd been thrown that many feet. All I heard was that loud noise, and I thought, I've been shot. The funny story from the intensive was that Diane Mullins' mother somehow had biscuits, a can of biscuits ended up behind her neck somehow, some way. I'm not sure how that happened. All right. And so all of a sudden, the can blew up. And you know how a can of biscuits will just go, pff. She goes, oh my God, I've been shot. No, it was a can of biscuits that blew up. But I say that to say this. When something happens, what's the first thing that comes out of your mouth? Because that is the condition of your heart. You know what I learned? The condition of my heart was fearful. Because I thought I'd been shot, number one. But then when the motion stopped, it was like my neck and my head, it was just like hot water ran straight up the back of my neck. I literally felt like on the inside of my body I was bleeding. It was just hot water was going right up my neck and down my back. And I just, out of the abundance of the heart, the mouth speaks, and I said, oh my God, my neck is killing me. I think I broke my neck. My head is killing me. And the person that I was with was a lot more spiritual than me, and they turned my little body around like just that fast and said, no, it's not. It ain't killing you, and it ain't hurting you. Ain't nothing broke, and we're in the middle of nowhere, and there's nowhere for us to go, and you're healed. You're fine. There's nothing wrong with you. You better change what you're saying. And I'm like, in the name of Jesus, I'm fine. In the name of Jesus, I'm fine. Nothing's wrong with me. Everybody's okay. We're all right. Well, can I tell you something? I had the rare opportunity of having that happen to me a second time. Apostle John, I went to see Pastor Sean and Colette in Latrobe, PA, and we got hit again. And somebody just ran right into the back of our vehicle. And lo and behold, I was in the same position I was the first time I got hit. Person was here, they have a headrest. Person was here, they have a headrest. Because I'm little and I'm short, I sat in the middle, no headrest. So when we got hit, again. This time I said, in the name of Jesus. See, excuse me, but you can make a mistake once. But you know what? That's called a mistake. But when it happens to you all the time, that's called a lifestyle. Amen? So we learn from our mistakes and we learn how to talk. Amen? You might say something wrong the first time, but can I tell you, God will always give you a second chance. He's a God of the second chances. Amen? So the tongue is a thermostat, all right? As a thermostat, the tongue can lower the temperature of pride. As a thermostat, the tongue can lower the temperature of your temper. As a thermostat, your tongue can lower the temperature or your jealousy level. Isn't that good? You see something and you want to say, I don't know why they have that. I don't know why. They're not any better than me. No. Lord, I thank you. The line is moving in Jesus' name. Lord, I thank you. They're blessed coming in and going out. I thank you. You're no respecter of persons. We can all be God's favorite. Amen. See, speaking in tongues will change your mind about your situation. The thermostat will also lower the level of spite in your life. Isn't that good? Because, see, if my tongue is not spiteful, if my tongue is trained, if my tongue is under the commandment of the Lordship of Jesus Christ, I'm not going to be so spiteful, right? How long do you spend a day speaking in tongues? If you're having an issue in the area of pride, temper, jealousy, or spite, or other sins of the tongue, then you know what? Start talking in tongues more often. Train that unruly member. Amen? I'm going to close there because I don't want to start on this. But next week, I'm going to talk about the seven sins of the tongue. Just, you know, giving you a few to think about. Swearing, gossiping, tale-bearing, criticism, contentious words, jesting and idle words. And here's the big one. I'm going to bring this one in on October 31st, and that's euphemisms. Do you ever say, gee whiz, oh my golly, oh heck, gosh, geezy willikers, good gracious, my goodness, heaven's sake? We're going to talk about where those things originated from and that they're really not words that we ought to be saying. Somebody says, well, as Christians, I can say, oh golly, or oh my gosh, or oh my God. Well, You may want to think differently after the end of this month. Amen? Let's bring somebody in that needs to hear this. Amen? Would you stand to your feet? Musicians, if you would you please come? What I'd like to do is I'd like for us to begin to pray in tongues, be able to sing in tongues, and let's see where this takes us. You know, there are also warfare tongues. When my body doesn't do what I want it to do, instead of getting angry and complaining and yelling for my husband, a lot of times I will just go into warfare. Amen? Glenda, I thought of you today because my children came to the house, Jody and she brought little Ethan, and all of a sudden I just started sneezing. I mean, I must have sneezed 10 times, and my nose started running, and, you know, it was just, I felt really bad. Well, you know, when you sneeze that many times and your nose starts running, your ear starts acting weird, and so I went into the kitchen, and I'm prepping my meals, and I'm cleaning the house, and I'm doing some things, and all of a sudden, I have a ceramic tile kitchen floor. The Deans have been there, and I was holding on the sink, and I knew I was going out. I mean, I was going down. I just, that vertigo hit me. The room started spinning, and when the room starts spinning really fast, I don't know whether you've ever had vertigo or not, but or if you've ever been inebriated, or if you've ever, like the room spinning really, really fast, the first thing that you do is you get really hot, at least I do, get really sweaty, and I get really nauseous, and I just feel like I'm just going to lose everything else on the inside of me. And so I was just, Jesus, Jesus, Jesus, and I'm going, Jesus, and I don't even realize I say it, and I'm yelling, Joe, Jesus, Jesus, Jesus, Joe. Because you know what? My God Almighty knew I needed somebody at that moment. Do you understand? And so I don't know how I made it. I don't know whether he grabbed me or what happened, but somehow he had a hold of me, and I was sitting down. And then I had to lay down for a while. And I was thinking to myself, now how did that happen? And the Lord said, well, if you train yourself to say Jesus, I'll bring you whatever help you need.
2: Amen. Hallelujah.
0: See, he knows what you need. Jesus, Jesus, Jesus, he brings your healing. Jesus, Jesus, Jesus, he brings your finances. Oh, shatarabaranda, Jesus, Jesus, Jesus. Name above all names. Name above vertigo. Name above fainting. Name above low blood sugar. Name above cancer. Name above anything. I don't know what you need, but tonight, as you begin just to pray in tongues, see, I was watching Stephen Furtick. Man, I was fired up. He was preaching hot, you know, and I was just listening to him, you know, that Saul wasn't tall, you know, or Saul was tall, and you know what? I really believe the devil didn't want me to be prepping all my meals and cleaning my house and preparing for you tonight and teaching myself, because if I don't continue to teach myself, I'll have nothing to teach you, right? So and so the devil just came. He just came. But you know what? Just as quickly as he came, that's how fast he left. Amen? Why? Jesus. Come on, I don't know what you need tonight, but let's just go in there. Amen. Oh, you make a way where there is no way. You are my way maker. Oh, just as music penetrates the atmosphere, I thank you, my words. You are my way maker. You are making a way for me. You are making a table. Hallelujah.

You are my way maker, my way waker, my way maker, my way maker. Lord of us, hallelujah. Would you just get out of your seats and get with somebody else? Get with two or three people. Come on, just get out of your seats. Get with two or three people. Just start holding hands with somebody. Husbands and wives, just start holding each other's hand. Face each other. There you go. You got three there. Yeah, get the hands. Hallelujah. Grab the hands of the person next to you. Oh, now what I want you to do is I want you to start praying. Hallelujah. Let's bring the music down just a little bit. Take the background vocals down so you can hear my voice and you can bring the music back up. But this is what I want you to do. I want you to start praying for that person beside you, to the left, to the right, and just start really opening doors for that person. Come on. Everybody prays for every person to the left or to the right. You'll be all praying for each other. And begin to just pray whatever the Lord lays in your heart, but do it in tongues, because then you're praying the perfect will of God.

0: Sanda. 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Lord, we thank you. We're going to go out of here with this spirit tonight, Lord. I thank you, Lord, you've stirred something up in us, Lord. 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I thank you, Lord, you've stirred up deep wells, deep wells, deep wells. I just hear him, you know, I just hear him say, I've opened up some floodgates. I've opened up some floodgates. And even as you leave tonight, you know, it's not going to be something that you can shut down. You know, when floodgates are open, it just keeps coming out. It just keeps coming out. Some of you are going to be praying all the way home. Some of you are going to be praying at night, even in your sleep. Some of you are going to be praying in the morning. Amen. All month long, God's going to be changing the direction of our lives by using our tongues. And Lord, we yield that member. We yield that member to you, God. We yield that member to you in Jesus' name. Amen and amen. Would you just love somebody as you go and just tell them, I'm so glad you're part of the family of God with me. Amen, amen, amen. Hallelujah. Hallelujah.
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Have we not given you our lives? 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

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Father, we ask that you would fill us with your passion. 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

So here is the good news, my friends. The good news. There is, therefore, now no condemnation, no punishment, no curse for all those who are in Christ Jesus. All your fears have been taken away. Instead, hope has been given. Because God, out of His great love, redeemed us on the cross. So now, my friends, no power of hell and no scheme of man

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